Good day, everyone. I am Sigmund Freud. Today, I wish to turn to a particular class of dreams. Dreams that require almost no analysis at all. They are transparent, they are honest, and I find them in the dreams of children. The guiding questions for today are these. Why are children's dreams so simple? And why does that simplicity turn out to be the key that unlocks the adult dream, which is, in every other way, so difficult to read? The adult dream is a labyrinth. The material of dreams, memory, experience, the currents of a life, runs deep and wide. Interpretation demands sustained patience. The child's dream, as a rule, is nothing of the kind. In The Interpretation of Dreams, I defined it in the following terms. The dreams of little children are simple fulfillments of wishes, and, as compared, therefore, with the dreams of adults, are not at all interesting. They present no problem to be solved, but are naturally invaluable as affording proof that the dream in its essence signifies the fulfillment of a wish. These words carry considerable weight. The child's dream may lack hermeneutical complexity, but it is theoretically decisive, because the principle of the dream appears here in its pure archetypal form, unprocessed by the censorship and distortion of the unconscious. Let us turn to the first dream example. My nephew Herman's dream. My nephew of 22 months had been given the task of congratulating me upon my birthday and of handing me, as a present, a little basket of cherries. It seemed difficult for him, for he repeated again and again, "Cherries in it," and could not be induced

0: to another person. His desire for possession was thwarted by the moral and social order of waking life. In the night, that frustration is redeemed. The cherries are no longer a gift being carried away to someone else. The child has consumed every one of them himself, in full and satisfying ownership. This dream does not dress up its wish. It fulfills it directly. Manifest content and latent dream thoughts coincide perfectly. It is easy to show that the character of wish fulfillment in dreams is often undisguised and recognizable, so that one may wonder why the language of dreams has not long since been understood. Hermann's dream of the cherries is the living proof of that undisguised wish. Now let us consider the lake dream. Somewhat more lyrical in character, though structurally even cleaner. A girl of just over 3 years of age took her first boat crossing of a lake. The journey ended far too soon. She was pulled from the boat in tears. The following morning, she announced with unmistakable triumph, "Last night I was sailing on the lake." This brief sentence shows us precisely how the child's dream reconstructs time. During the day, there had been an unfulfilled desire, a wish for more. But in the night, that wish no longer remains as absence. It is experienced as something that has actually taken place. "I want to go" has been transformed into "I have already been." The dream does not articulate the wish as wish. It presents it as completed experience. The abstract proposition, "the wish has been granted," is rendered as a visual scene. This is the fundamental mechanism of dreaming. When the work of interpretation has been completed, the dream may be recognized as the fulfillment of a wish. The lake dream makes this formula plain, almost without the need for interpretation. Let us turn now to a somewhat older child, my 5-year-old son. My son had gone on an excursion into the mountains, eagerly anticipating both the Dachstein and, above all, the Simony hut. But the outing ended early, and he never made it to the hut. He, my son, was bitterly disappointed. Yet, the next morning, my son looked up at me with a bright face and said,
1: "Last night I dreamt that we were at Simony Hut."
0: Only then did I understand his heart. He had expected, as I was speaking of the Dachstein, that on the excursion to Hallstatt, he would ascend the mountain and would come face to face with the hut, about which there had been so much discussion at the telescope. When he learned that he was expected to be regaled with foothills and a waterfall, he was disappointed and became discontented. The dream compensated him for this. Here again, we find a familiar pattern. The disappointment of the day is compensated by the bounty of the night. But notice what this dream adds to the earlier examples. It does not confine itself to bodily appetite, food, sensation. It processes states of a far higher order: anticipation, disappointment, the experience of something left unfinished. The play.

place not reached, the pleasure cut short, the achievement that did not become one's own. All of these emotional deficits are directly redeemed in the dream. The child's dream teaches us this. The dream is the place where the unconscious ratifies what reality has refused. Why then is the child's dream so honest, so uncontorted, while the adult dream is so devious? I hold the reason to be that the child's mental apparatus is, at this stage, less complex. The most simple dreams of all, I suppose, are to be expected in the case of children, whose psychic activities are certainly less complicated than those of adults. This is not to say the child's mind is inferior. It is to say, rather, that the child's desires are less disguised, less censored, more direct. At the turn of the century, this was a direct challenge to the dominant view. The dream was nothing more than random noise, brain cells firing without meaning. Against that, I offered the child's dream as evidence. Look how logical this is, how purposeful, how entirely driven toward a goal. It is commonly said that dreams disturb sleep. My view is precisely the opposite. If a child lay tormented by the ungratified craving for cherries or for a mountain hut, that unfulfilled desire would disturb his sleep. But the dream extinguishes the craving by granting it, in imagination, and in so doing, allows sleep to continue undisturbed. The dream is the guardian of sleep, not the disturber of it. The dreams of children are not charming anecdotes. They are not complex. And it is precisely that absence of complexity that allows us to glimpse the secret of dreaming in its purest form. The wish that went unfulfilled in the day returns without fail as a scene of fulfillment in the night. Cherries, a lake, the simony hut. These small tokens all speak with the same voice. The dream is the great work by which desire is briefly soothed and satisfied, so that it may not wake us from our sleep.

Good day, everyone. I am Sigmund Freud. The adult does not dream only adult dreams. In the dream of the night, emotions one thought were long since healed, rivalries one believed buried by time, wishes that could never be spoken aloud, these return unexpectedly with vivid and unmistakable faces. The waking self denies them, but the dream knows. Within the adult mind, there remains a child who has not yet taken its leave. Today we shall examine how that child speaks again in the adult dream, and how it seeks once more to fulfill its ancient wishes. Let me establish one principle at the outset. Until one is astonished to find that the child, with all its impulses, lives on in the dream. This is not a vague rhetorical figure. It is the conclusion of rigorous analysis. We believe, as we grow, that we have shed a great many things. Jealousy, possessiveness, the drive to compete. We believe we have left these behind. The cruel impulse that wished another person gone, we regard it as a thing of the distant past. But as a rule, these things have not disappeared. They have merely retreated beneath the surface of the waking mind. When sleep comes and the censorship loosens its grip, those ancient impulses resurface through the most familiar of channels. That channel is the dream. In the dream, I found myself in conversation with my late friend P. Presently, I encountered a colleague, and we moved to a small table to continue the exchange. I wished to tell my colleague that P was no longer living. But the words that emerged were not what I had intended. They came out as Latin. Non vixit. Where I had meant to say, he is not alive, what came was, he did not live, the past tense. At that instant, I fixed P with an intent gaze. He grew pale, his outline blurred, and at last he dissolved and vanished. I felt in the dream a profound satisfaction. The surface of this dream is intellectually cool, almost sardonic. A single Latin phrase and a man's existence is annulled. Now let us strip away that surface. The phrase non vixit was a trace of memory from an inscription I had once seen. And in following the associations, the divided feelings I had long harbored toward my friend P came to light. Something now calls my attention to the fact that

0: In the dream scene, two trains of thought concerning my friend P meet. One hostile, the other friendly, of which the former is superficial, the latter veiled. And both are given representation in the same words, non vixit. Because my friend P has deserved well of science, I erect a statue to him. But because he has been guilty of an evil wish, which is expressed at the end of the dream, I destroy him. I have here constructed a sentence of peculiar resonance, and I must have been influenced by some model. The scene in which I annihilate P with a single glance and experience keen satisfaction. This is a residue of the omnipotence the infant believes itself to possess. In the language of a child, it amounts to this: I wish you were not here. Pursuing the dream further, I discovered that the roots of this feeling reached back to a far more ancient rivalry. My childhood nephew, John. Until the end of my third year, we had been inseparable, had loved each other and scuffled with each other, and, as I have already intimated, this childish relation has constantly determined my later feelings in my intercourse with persons of my own age. My nephew John has since found many incarnations, which have revivified first one aspect, then another, of this character, which is so ineradicably fixed in my unconscious memory. I recalled a memory from when I was 2 years old. I had struck my nephew John, and when the adults scolded me, I had made the excuse that it was John who had struck me first. The hostile wish of childhood, the desire to remove the one who stood in my way, was reproduced in the non-vixit dream as the dissolution of my colleague P. The figure visible on the dream's surface is P, but the emotional root that drives the dream reaches back to an ancient rivalry from earliest childhood. Non-vixit is not simply a Latin phrase directed at a colleague. It is an ancient wish from childhood, spoken now in the language of an educated adult. The wish to push someone aside and remain, to outlast the rival, to be the one who survives. And in the dream, that wish returns, dressed in a civilized sentence. Let me now explain the grammar of the dream through a shorter and simpler example. A woman spoke of a dream she had dreamed repeatedly in childhood.
1: I can remember that when I was a child, I repeatedly dreamed that the dear Lord had a pointed paper hat on his head.
0: God in a pointed paper hat. Comical, perhaps, and faintly fairy tale-like. But this dream has a very particular childhood story behind it. As a child at the dinner table, she had actually been made to wear such a hat, so that she could not see how much of each dish the other children were given. The paper hat is thus the memory of a prohibition. Do not look. It carries the frustration of comparison and exclusion. But the dream does not reproduce that scene as it was. It enacts one decisive transposition. The being who wears the hat is no longer the child herself. It is God.
1: Since I have learned that God is omniscient, the dream signifies that I know everything, in spite of the hat which I am made to wear.
0: She does not wish to be the one who accepts the prohibition and the control. She wishes to be the one who stands above that prohibition, even told not

to look, I want to see. Even blocked, I want to know. Even constrained, I want, in the end, to prevail. This is how the dream, even within the adult mind, refuses to the last to relinquish the wishes of infancy. Let me now state the concept of wish fulfillment with somewhat greater precision. The dream is not simply a scene in which one is compensated at night for what one could not have in the day. The wishes the dream fulfills are, as a rule, wishes that have long been pressed deep down and have rarely been able to show themselves. The dream is the disguised fulfillment of a suppressed, repressed wish. Two words matter here. Disguised, suppressed. The dream fulfills the wish, but it does not speak that wish directly. In the non-vixit dream, the resentment and jealousy of childhood were disguised as a Latin sentence. In the paper hat dream, the desire toward what was forbidden to be known returned in the absurd image of God's omniscience. The conclusion these two dreams point toward is clear. The wish manifested in the dream must be an infantile one. When we follow the adult dream all the way to its source, we very often find ourselves arriving at the same place. Why am I so angry about this? Why does this frighten me so deeply? Why do I want this so desperately? The reason the feeling is that strong seldom lies in the present event itself. It is because that event has awakened something far older. To interpret the adult dream is therefore not simply to read yesterday's events. It is to come face to face at the same time with the ancient feeling that those events have summoned from the depths, and with the child's wish that has never quite departed. The dream does not speak only of the adult's yesterday. Within it, a very old child is also speaking. One who once felt jealousy, who knew fear, who wished to possess, who wanted to push another aside and be the one who remained. The dream we remember in the morning is the sentence that child left behind, borrowing the language of the adult. To interpret a dream in earnest is therefore to make room, to listen again to the voice of a childhood we believed long since past. Thank you.

0: Mr. Red becomes a police officer.
1: Hello. 이렇게 시민 경찰로 지원해 주셔서 감사드립니다.
0: My pleasure.
2: Yeah, when I was a kid,
3: my dad asked me,
4: "What do you want to be, Red?"
0: I want to be a police officer.
2: And now, my dream came true.
1: 비록 일일 경찰이지만 잘 부탁드리겠습니다. 풍사!
5: 풍사!
6: What should we do?
7: We have to save people from danger.
6: Oh, excuse me, sir. May I help you?
2: Is anyone in danger?
8: No! I have to save her from danger!
7: I got you, bad guy!
8: Oh, what are you doing?
6: Sanctuary!
8: I was going to ask you to marry me, but suddenly, this guy appeared!
7: Huh? Sorry! I'm so sorry!
8: It's okay. Let's go.
7: 몽사.
2: Is anyone in danger?
7: I have to save him from danger.
2: 아유. Hey, stay away from him. Don't steal his cash.
7: 아이, 그게 아니라 내 밥값.
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6: 우리. You're lost, aren't you? Yes, I am. Don't worry, I'll take you home.
2: Wow, you're a good police officer.
6: Come with us.
2: Okay.
6: This is your house, right?
9: Right. Thank you. Bye.
7: Bye.
10: Bye. Hey, look, 내가 나 무득이야, 무득이야.
2: Let me catch him. You take care of her.
6: Okay.
7: 스톱! 스톱 right there! 스톱! 자, 지, 스톱! 스톱! 지, 야! 지, 야!
2: 지, 야! I got you!
6: Here's your bag, man!
10: 경찰관님들 고마워서 어째.
5: It's our job.
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2: Yeah, we saved people from danger. My dream came true.
6: So did mine.
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0: job, guys!
1: Sunday's playtime! Hello, everyone! Hello, police officer!
2: Hello!
1: I am a police officer who saves people from danger!
2: Help!
3: Huh? What's up?
2: There's a big snake here. I'm scared.
3: Huh? Move over. I'll get it.
4: Hiya! What's up?
2: I got it.
1: Wow!
3: You're safe now.
2: Thank you, officer. Thank you.
3: What's up? Pungamon and a bad guy are fighting, and Pungamon is in danger!
2: What?
4: Ha ha! Boom! Boom, boom, boom! Ha ha ha!
1: I'm a police officer! Stay away from him!
2: A police officer?
3: Thanks, officer.
1: You're welcome.
5: Wow, 친구들, 경찰관님 아주 멋지죠? 우리 친구들은 나중에 뭐가 되고 싶어요? 썬데이에게 알려주세요. 그럼, see you next time. Bye!
6: Mr. Red's message.
7: Hey guys, check this out! Today, Sunday and I became police officers.
2: My pleasure!
7: Is anyone in danger?
8: No!
7: I have to save her from danger!
8: Oh, are you? Are you?

0: I have to save him from danger.
1: 도둑이야! 도둑이야!
2: Let me catch him.
0: A thief stole a bag from an old lady and ran away. I had to catch him.
2: 자, 지하!
0: Yes, I caught him. I saved people from danger.

Do you want to be a dinosaur too? Let's see you roar like a dinosaur. Come on, roar really loud.

0: age. 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Oh, that means he knows a lot about dinosaurs. Oh, and that's a good thing, because today on Sesame Street, there's gonna be lots of dinosaurs.
1: Am I late? Am I late?
0: See what Elmo means?
1: Hey, Elmo. Hi. Hey, do you know what kind of dinosaur I am? Check me out. I am a Stegosaurus.
0: Oh, yeah, a Stegosaurus.
1: Oh, yes.
0: Do you want to see more dinosaurs? Oh, let's show it in the book, Dinosaur Quiz.
1: Excellent. Check it out. It's called When Dinosaurs Walked on Sesame Street. I just love watching those dinosaurs.
0: There should be a dinosaur song.
1: Hey, I'll tell you what. Let's drop a mad

0: 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Fart!
1: Okay. Do you want to roar like a dinosaur too? Okay.
0: Roar!
2: Paleontologist Elmo. Paleontologist Elmo. Oh,
1: that sounds like Big Bird. Be right back. What's wrong, Big Bird?
2: Elmo, I can't find my dinosaur costume anywhere.
1: Well, keep looking, and paleontologist Elmo will tell everybody more about when dinosaurs walked on Sesame Street.
2: I'd better find my costume, because I'm missing all the fun.
0: There are so many dinosaurs.
1: Okay, Stegosaurus Chris, tell us more about when dinosaurs walked on Sesame Street.
0: I love it. Well, let's see what the book says.
1: Okay.
0: Well, it says different dinosaurs ate different things.
1: Cool. Yeah. You have to decide what food to feed the different dinosaurs.

0: And I am a herbivore who loves eating plants.
1: And some dinosaurs were carnivores. That means that they ate
2: mostly meat.
1: Come on in, carnivore!
3: Oh. Hello! Me, carnivore, who enjoy eating cookies.
1: Carnivores eat meat, not cookies.
3: Oh, yeah. Sorry. Sorry about that. Okay. Me, carnivore, who eat meat.
1: Good. Now, Grover, the dinosaur waiter, will bring in some food, and you decide if it goes to the herbivore or the carnivore. Oh, come on in, Grover, the dinosaur waiter.
4: I have a salad here. Who gets the salad, huh?
5: Let's see. Well, a salad is made of plant.
1: Huh?
5: So, who would get the salad? Is it the herbivore or the carnivore?
1: The herbivore! Because herbivores eat plants.
4: Oh, well, enjoy your salad, herbivore.
0: Thank you.
1: Okay, Grover the dinosaur waiter, bring in the next dish.
4: Okay, here it is.
5: Wow. Well, let's see. The burger is made of meat. So, who eats meat for food? Is it the herbivore? Or is it the carnivore?
3: Hi.
1: The carnivore! Yeah, because carnivores eat meat!
4: Oh, boy, oh, boy. Here you go!
3: Oh, carnivorabunga!
1: Carnivore and the herbivore, a great big roar!
6: Hey, paleontologist Elmo, I give up. I can't find my costume anywhere. I'll never be a dinosaur.
1: Oh, that's too bad, Big Bird.
5: Wait a minute. Big Bird is a bird.
6: So?
5: I just read something in the book.
1: Yeah.
5: Check it out. You see? Birds are dinosaurs.
6: Hubba what?
1: Oh, how are birds dinosaurs?
5: Well, birds are the great-great-great-great-great grandchildren of feathered dinosaurs that lived a long time ago. So birds and dinosaurs are family.
1: And that means that Big Bird is a dinosaur!
6: Wow.
1: And that means that we can walk with dinosaurs on Sesame Street right now!
6: Oh, yeah. Come on, dinosaurs. Let's walk.

0: Come here.
1: Yeah. Okay. All right. Excuse me. Are you Dan Levy, the famous dinosaur finder?
2: Why, yes, I am.
0: Yes, I knew it. But we love dinosaurs. We love them. Mr. Dan, the dinosaur finder, must find lots of dinosaurs all the time.
2: No, not even one. Never. And I look so hard, but all I find are just very old bones and footprints.
1: But those are fossils. Fossils are important because they show us that dinosaurs were here.
2: Okay, that's very true, but they're no dinosaur.
3: Yeah, you're right about that.
2: Oh, here comes Dr. Bucky, one of my dinosaur finders. You find any dinosaurs today, Dr. Bucky?
4: Nah, didn't even see one, Mr. Dan.
2: Okay, well, have you looked into the sky for a pteranodon? They're a flying dinosaur with wings.
4: Yeah, I didn't see one pteranodon. No.
2: What about a T-Rex?
4: No T-Rexes either.
2: What?
0: Oh, Elmer loves T-Rexes. You know, they have such little arms.
1: Mr. Dan Levy, dinosaur finder, I have a question. Have you ever seen a, Brachiosaurus? They have a, long neck, sort of like, Dr. Bucky?
0: Yeah, and they're very tall, like Dr. Bucky.
2: Okay. All right. Mm-hmm.
1: Yeah.
2: Dr. Bucky is tall.
1: Yeah.
2: And he does have a long neck. I know, but a Brachiosaurus has a big, long tail.
0: Like Dr. Bucky.
2: You have a tail, Dr. Bucky?
4: Huh. You know, I never look back there.
0: Oh, what?
4: Yep, that's a tail.
0: Dr. Bucky is a dinosaur!
1: A Brachiosaurus, to be precise.
0: Yeah.
2: How have I never noticed this? We have to tell the team. Where are they?
4: Oh, they're snacking on trees.
2: Snacking on trees? Yeah. Team, hurry! We found a dinosaur!
4: Yeah, come on over.
5: We did? That's great!
6: So where is this dinosaur?
4: Turns out it's me!
6: What?
4: Yeah!
6: No!
4: Yeah!
6: No!
4: Yeah!
6: No!
2: D is for dinosaur.
6: Well, what is it like to be a dinosaur?
4: I don't know. I'm just kind of getting used to the idea now.
6: That is amazing.
2: Isn't it?
7: Hi, Elmo!
0: Hi, Big Bear! Do you hear that? The food truck is coming!
7: I wonder what Cookie Monster and Gonger are making today.
8: Do you like food? We like food. We order if you're lucky. We make sure that our food is druggy. Yeah! Oh,
9: Megadeth! Hello, Cookie Monster and Gonger. I'm Luciani, and my dinosaur Tina and I need a vegetable for dinner. Could you cook us up some roasted asparagus with cheese? Tito likes them because they look like little trees. He's an herbivore, you know. That means he only eats plants. Can you help us, please?
8: Of course we can help you, because we are Monster Foodies! Okay, what do we need for roasted asparagus with cheese, Chef Gonger?
10: Let's take a little looky, Cookie. For roasted asparagus with cheese, we need jalapeno, breadcrumbs, parmesan cheese, lemon, and asparagus.
8: Okay, here we go. We got the olive oil. We got the breadcrumbs.
10: Okay.
8: We got parmesan cheese.
10: Yes, please.
8: And lemon. We got the apple. We got the apricot. We got the almond.
10: Asparagus, Cookie.

0: asparagus.
1: Oh, yeah. Oh, boy, yeah. Me no see asparagus. And, that all the food we got in the letter A food bid.
0: Oh, well, asparagus, where are we going to go?
1: Me think me aspara got an idea.
0: Huh? What?
1: You know what? Me explain, I'm way too far. Let's just aspara go.
2: Asparagus farm!
1: Asparagus farm! Asparagus farm! We're going to the asparagus farm! Hey! Boy, oh boy! Here we are at the asparagus farm!
3: Hello, Cookie Monster and Gonger. Welcome to the asparagus farm.
1: Hello, Farmer Susanna. We need some asparagus to make roasted asparagus with cheese. Can you help us, please?
3: Sure, I can help you.
4: 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We sort them by size, bundle them, and trim the bottoms. Then we sell them at our farm stand. 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
3: Here's some asparagus for your roasted asparagus with cheese, Cookie and Gonger.
1: Thanks, Farmer Susanna.
3: Bye.
1: Asparagus, what's going on with asparagus? Okay, Chef Gonger, we got the asparagus.
0: Yeah.
1: Now me wonder how we make it.
0: Oh, Cookie, come here. What if we check the recipe?
1: That's a good idea.
0: Yeah.
1: Wait. Let's try it.
0: Oh, yeah. So, first we need the asparagus on the pan and drizzle them with olive oil.
1: Olive oil, check.
0: Next, we sprinkle it with breadcrumbs.
1: You know me love crumbs, ha ha.
0: Now we add some Parmesan cheese.
1: Oh, that's very cheesy.
0: Now we put it into the oven.
1: Into the oven they go. Wow. They like the way this looks.
0: Yeah.
1: You know, they look like little tasty trees.
0: Okay, Cookie. Now we squeeze on some lemon.
1: Okay, squeezing the lemon.
0: It's ready.
1: Order up.
0: Bye-bye, asparagus.
1: Asparagone.
0: Huh?
1: Forget it.
0: Cookie Monster, yeah. I got this nice for you.
1: Oh, Gonger, thank you.
0: He likes it.
1: Yummy.
5: Thank you so much, Cookie Monster and Gonger, for this healthy, delicious asparagus. It's delicious.
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0: The number 8.
1: Welcome to the 65 millionth Great Dinosaur Dance-Off. Our 8 dinosaur dancers are just taking the floor, where they're now performing a lovely ballet. Let's count them. 1, 2, 3, 4, 5, 6, 7, 8. 8 dinosaurs ballet dancing. Beautiful! And it looks like our judges agree.
0: 8!
1: Next, our dancers are moving to the tango. 1, 2, 3, 4, 5, 6, 7, 8. 8 dinosaurs tango dancing. Splendid! And another 8. What's this? A giant

0: object in the sky? Could it be? Yes, it is! Disco ball! 1, 2, 3, 4, 5, 6, 7, 8 dinosaurs disco dancing.
1: 8, 8, 8, 8 The number 8.
2: So much nature right outside your door. Nature explorers, love to explore. Come with us on a nature adventure with the nature explorers.
3: Is that a T-Rex?
4: Wow, look at that one. Cool. Elmo was just looking at a book about dinosaurs with Tango and Gabrielle.
3: Hi.
5: Ow.
3: What is it, Tango?
4: Ow. What did you find, Tango?
3: These tracks don't look like puppy tracks. Or Elmo tracks. Or Gabrielle tracks.
4: Oh, maybe they're dinosaur tracks.
3: Yeah, I guess they could be.
4: Dinosaurs here in the park? Oh, Elmo wonders, can we find dinosaurs?
3: Great question, Elmo. Why not?
4: Oh!

0: Remember, Tango, don't get too close. You need to be kind to nature. So observe, don't disturb. Yeah, it may not be a dinosaur, but this duck sure is cool. I have to draw this in my notebook.
1: What's making that sound? Could it be a dinosaur?
0: There's only one way to find out more. Let's go explore! Okay, the dinosaurs could be anywhere. Let's take a closer look.
1: Elmo doesn't see any dinosaurs. Only... a giant bird?
0: Wow, that is a big bird.
1: What is it, Tango? It's not a giant bird.
0: Oh, it was just close.
1: Yeah.
0: Oh, so the sound wasn't coming from a dinosaur. It was coming from this bird. Look, Tango found eggshells.
1: And maybe these shells are from dinosaur eggs! Oh, Elmo hopes so. Huh?
0: Oh, doesn't seem like these are dinosaur eggs, Elmo. They're bird's eggs. Look.
1: Oh, what a cute little baby bird.
2: Hey, kids.
0: Hey.
1: Oh, hi.
3: Fun fact. A baby bird that has just hatched is called a hatchling. Aren't they fascinating?
0: They sure are, Grandma Nell. Only Elmo and I were actually looking for dinosaurs.
1: Yeah, Elmo didn't see any dinosaurs in the park. Elmo only saw birds.
3: Well, actually, birds are dinosaurs.
1: Wait, what? Oh, well.
3: Yes, birds are the great-great-great-great-great-grandchildren of feathered dinosaurs that lived a long, long time ago.
0: Oh, that's... I have to draw this in my notebook.
1: Oh, look. The mama bird is feeding its hatchling.
0: Oh, that reminds me of a picture from my dinosaur book. You're right, Grandma Nell. Birds are just like dinosaurs.
3: Ooh, what a dino-rific picture.
0: Yay!

0: We found more dinosaurs.
1: Good job, Nature Explorers.
2: And great Nature Exploring.
3: I sure did, Elmo. I learned that I'm a dinosaur. Birds are the great, great...
1: great, great...
3: grandchildren of feathered dinosaurs that lived a long, long time ago.
4: Ready for a play date, Big Bird?
3: Sure am, fellow dinosaur.
4: Oh, goody! Play date!
1: Whoa!

0: We've run out of ink. Can you help us?
1: No problem, Yellow. Your pit crew is here.
2: Cyan.
3: Magenta.
0: Yellow. Right, printing crew. Are you ready to mix some ink? Let's

0: magenta, yellow too.
1: Watch us mix with the printing crew.
2: Make red, make red.
0: Magenta
3: and yellow.
2: Yay! Magenta and yellow mixing to make red is my favorite bit.
4: Cool. Me next. Mix blue, printing crew.
5: Cyan
0: and magenta.
4: It's blue, but a bit different from me.
6: Cool.
7: We can make lots of different blues, even blue like you.
5: No, green!
2: Cyan!
3: And yellow!
4: Hang on a minute. I thought yellow mixes with me to make green.
5: Blue and yellow do mix to make green, but this is a new green.
3: You see, I'm yellow.
8: And I'm close to blue.
1: So together,
4: you can make a fresh new green. Cool.
3: Wanna see something else cool?
4: Yes.
5: Show us.
2: Fire!
0: Magenta!
3: Yellow!
7: Ta-da! Now you can really see what the printing crew can do.
5: Oh, look! When cyan, magenta and yellow mix together, they make black.
3: That's right, Green. But it's the hardest colour to mix because we all have to colour the same spot.
8: It can get a bit messy.
2: Do it again, please.
3: OK, printing crew, let's mix!
8: I'm out of cyan!
7: And I'm worn out. Phew! It's a lot of work to mix black.
3: We've used so much ink. I don't think we can mix anymore.

0: Would you like to join the printing crew?
1: We could use your help.
2: Well, you'll be needing one of these then, Black.

0: We've run out of ink. Can you help us?
1: No problem, Yellow. Your pit crew is here.
2: Cyan.
3: Magenta.
0: Yellow. Right, printing crew. Are you ready to mix some ink?
4: Let's do this!
2: Wow! This is the best view!
0: Cyan!
3: Magenta!
0: Yellow too!
4: Watch us mix with the printing crew! Woo-hoo!
2: Make red! Make red!
3: Magenta!
2: And yellow mixing to make red is my favourite bit.
1: Cool. Me next. Mix blue, printing crew.
2: Cyan!
3: And magenta!
1: It's blue, but a bit different from me.
5: Cool.
6: We can make lots of different blues, even blue like you.
0: No, green!
1: Hang on a minute. I thought yellow mixes with me to make green.
2: Blue and yellow do mix to make green, but this is a new green.
0: You see, I'm yellow.
7: And I'm close to blue.
4: So together...
1: You can make a fresh new green. Cool.
0: Wanna see something else cool?
4: Yes! Show us.
0: Yellow!
6: Ta-da! Now you can really see what the printing crew can do.
2: Oh, look! When cyan, magenta and yellow mix together, they make black.
0: That's right, Green. But it's the hardest colour to mix because we all have to colour the same spot.
7: It can get a bit messy.
2: Do it again, please.
0: OK, printing crew, let's...

0: And I'm worn out. Phew! It's a lot of work to mix black.
1: We've used so much ink. I don't think we can mix any more.

0: like to join the printing crew?
1: We could use your help.
2: Well, you'll be needing one of these then, Black.
1: Cyan!
2: Magenta!
0: Yellow and...
3: Black!
4: The printing crew is back on track!

0: 내용 바로 공개하겠습니다.
1: Okay. Today we'll be talking about this. Competition isn't necessarily bad.
0: Competition isn't necessarily bad. 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
2: Having a healthy, moderate amount of competitiveness is fine. But when it gets to be too much, that's when it's a problem. Having a healthy, moderate amount of competitiveness is fine, but when it gets to be too much, that's when it's a problem. Having a healthy, moderate amount of competitiveness is fine, but when it gets to be too much, that's when it's a problem.
0: 네, 경쟁이 적당하면 문제가 안 되지만 너무 지나치면 문제가 된다고 말하고 있네요. 문장 같이 읽어보죠.
1: So Kayla said, Having a healthy, moderate amount of competitiveness is fine, but when it gets to be too much, that's when it's a problem.
0: That's when it's a problem 하면은 그때 바로 문제가 되는 거다라는 mm-hmm. 말이고요. 앞으로 돌아가서 having a healthy amount 먼저 연결이 되죠. 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Mm-hmm. 여기서 말하는 it는 competitiveness.
1: Yeah,
0: the competition.
1: Yeah.
0: Okay.
1: All right, let's review her speaking summary.
2: Having a healthy, moderate amount of competitiveness is fine, but when it gets to be too much, that's when it's a problem. Having a healthy, moderate amount of competitiveness is fine, but when it gets to be too much, that's when it's a problem. Having a healthy, moderate amount of competitiveness is fine, but when it gets to be too much, that's when it's a problem.
1: Let's move on to English on the go.

0: It's time for English on the Go. So we're going to look at Kayla's full clip where she talks to us about how competitiveness in moderation is okay. Like, for example, in school. Maybe you want to push yourself to be a little bit better than your peers. Let's find out what else she has to say. Just one night,
1: night job. Are you ready? Go!
2: Competition in our daily lives is kind of unavoidable. I mean, we see it in sports and in games and also in our work and in school. But I think personally that competition or having competition in your life isn't necessarily a bad thing. Having a moderate, healthy amount of competitiveness will actually help you do better. For example, when I was in school, I know that I personally tried to push myself to be better in certain studies, to do quite well. However, if your competitiveness gets to be too much and it starts to negatively affect other people, you know, putting someone down in order for you to do better, that's when maybe your competitiveness is becoming a bit of a problem. And I think that would be a time you need to stop and reflect. But having a small amount of competitiveness is not necessarily a bad thing.
3: 네, 오늘의 핵심 어휘를 보고 공부 이어갈게요. 먼저 나오는 단어는 불가피한이란 뜻의 unavoidable, avoid 하는 것이 un, 가능하지 않은 거예요. unavoidable, 그리고 경쟁력 또는 경쟁적인 상태, 두 가지 의미가 존재합니다. competitiveness. 잠시 후에 이거는 설명을 조금 더 드릴게요. 먼저 발음 연습을 해보죠.
0: Repeat after me, starting with unavoidable, unavoidable, unavoidable. And we have competitiveness, competitiveness, competitiveness.

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0: Affect, affect, affect. And lastly, we have reflect, reflect, reflect. They're a little bit similar, right? How about we take a look at Kayla's clip once again, but with English subtitles?
2: Competition in our daily lives is kind of unavoidable. I mean, we see it in sports and in games and also in our work and in school. But I think personally that competition or having competition in your life isn't necessarily a bad thing. Having a moderate, healthy amount of competitiveness will actually help you do better. For example, when I was in school, I know that I personally tried to push myself to be better in certain studies to, to do quite well. However, if your competitiveness gets to be too much and it starts to negatively affect other people, putting someone down in order for you to do better, that's when maybe your competitiveness is becoming a bit of a problem. And I think that would be a time you need to stop and reflect. But having a small amount of competitiveness is not necessarily a bad thing.
0: This is very true. I do believe that it's the competitiveness that pushes us to always be better.
1: 경쟁이 아예 없으면 또 재미없어질 때도 있잖아요.
0: That's true.
1: 네, 그걸 감안하면 맞는 말인 것 같습니다. 자, 그럼 첫 번째 줄부터 같이 볼까요?
0: Okay.
2: 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I mean, we see it in sports and in games and also in our work and in school. But I think personally that competition or having competition in your life isn't necessarily a bad thing.
0: Competition in our daily lives is kind of unavoidable.
1: Competition in our daily lives. 물론 daily lives라고 읽으시면 안 되겠죠. life의 복수형 됩니다. 그래서 일상생활 속에서의 경쟁은 is kind of
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0: Oh yeah, 네. it's inevitable. 네. It will happen.
1: 똑같은
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0: You cannot avoid it. So it's inevitable. Yeah. It will happen.
1: Exactly. It cannot be avoided. 다음 줄.
0: She says, I mean, we see it in sports and in games and also in our work and in school.
1: I mean, 그러니까 좀 더 부가 설명을 하자면 we see it.
0: Competitiveness 네. or competition.
1: Competition, 경쟁을 어디에서 우리가 볼 수 있냐면 in sports, 스포츠 경기 and in games. 놀이, 여기서 뭐 게임이라는 거는 비디오 게임도 가르칠 수도 있겠고 아니면 그냥 놀이,
0: yeah,
1: games that we
0: any
1: play.
0: Any type of game that you play.
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0: She says, but I think personally that competition or having competition in your life isn't necessarily a bad thing.
1: But I think, 그런데 제 생각에, personally, 저는 개인적으로 생각하기에 that competition, 경쟁, 아니면 또는 다르게 말해서 having competition in your life, 살면서 경쟁을 경험하는 거 isn't necessarily a bad thing.
0: Yeah.
1: 네, 꼭 나쁜 것만은 아닌 것 같아요.
0: All right, let's find out more.
2: Having a moderate, healthy amount of competitiveness will actually help you do better. For example, when I was in school, I know that I personally tried to push myself to be better in certain studies to, to do quite well.
0: Having a moderate, healthy amount of competitiveness will actually help you do better.
1: 네, 여기에서 경쟁력 또는 경쟁적인 상태.
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1: Let's look at the last part of our clip.
2: And I think that would be a time you need to stop and reflect. But having a small amount of competitiveness is not necessarily a bad thing.
1: And I think that would be a time you need to stop and reflect.
0: 그리고 I think that would be 그때야말로 그때가 바로 a time you need to stop and
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0: 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Not necessarily a bad thing.
1: Basically, it can be good.
0: Yeah, it can be good. 이 표현 이외에도 not necessarily such a bad thing이라고도 많이 하는 것 같아요.
1: Yeah, true that. All right, perfect. Let's review her clip once again.
2: Competition in our daily lives is kind of unavoidable. I mean, we see it in sports and in games and also in our work and in school. But I think personally that competition or having competition in your life isn't necessarily a bad thing. Having a moderate, healthy amount of competitiveness will actually help you do better. For example, when I was in school, I know that I personally tried to push myself to be better in certain studies, to do quite well. However, if your competitiveness gets to be too much and it starts to negatively affect other people, you know, putting someone down in order for you to do better, that's when maybe your competitiveness is becoming a bit of a problem. And I think that would be a time you need to stop and reflect. But having a small amount of competitiveness is not necessarily a bad thing.
0: 네, 오늘의 핵심 패턴으로 복습해 보죠. 첫 번째, in order for A to B라는 패턴이 있었어요. 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
1: 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We moved in order for them to pass. One more time. We moved in order for them to pass. Great. Let's look at our next one.
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1: In order for them to enjoy the trip, I bought some guidebooks. In order for them to enjoy the trip, I bought some guidebooks. Great. Let's look at our next pattern.
0: 다음은 not necessarily a bad thing. 이거 이용해서 문장 만들어 볼 텐데요. 첫 번째로 스트레스가 꼭 나쁜 것만은 아니에요. 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A bad thing을 사실은 bad라고 해도 됩니다. Stress is not necessarily bad. 발음 연습해 볼까요?
1: Stress is not necessarily a bad thing. One more time. Stress is not necessarily a bad thing. Great. Let's look at our last example.
0: 마지막 문장은요. 바쁜 게 꼭 나쁜 것만은 아니에요. Being busy is not necessarily a bad thing. 같이 읽어주세요.
1: Being busy is not necessarily a bad thing. One last time. Being busy is not necessarily a bad thing. Great. Let's take a look at Kayla's clip for the last time with both English and Korean subtitles.
2: Competition in our daily lives is kind of unavoidable. I mean, we see it in sports and in games and also in our work and in school. But I think personally that competition or having competition in your life isn't necessarily a bad thing. Having a moderate, healthy amount of competitiveness will actually help you do better. For example, when I was in school, I know that I personally tried to push myself to be better in certain studies, to do quite well. However, if your competitiveness gets to be too much and it starts to negatively affect other people, you know, putting someone down in order for you to do better, that's when maybe your competitiveness is becoming a bit of a problem. And I think that would be a time you need to stop and reflect. But having a small amount of competitiveness is not necessarily a bad thing.
0: 오늘의 알쏭달쏭 영어 표현 한마디 소개하겠습니다. 네, 바로 이런 문장인데요. 이게 나중에 문제가 될 수도 있어요.
1: In English, that is, this might become a problem in the future.
0: 네, this might become a problem in the future.
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0: 사실,
1: later on.
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1: Yeah, I did notice that. In the future, yeah.
0: You use it quite lightly.
1: We do. Yeah. Right, it's quite light, right? Mm-hmm. This might become a problem in the future. It could be next week, but it's still in the future. Perfect. Let's move on to in the social world.

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1: Let's take a look. Competition isn't necessarily bad. Sometimes it can help drive all standards up. Competition isn't necessarily bad. However, if you spend your whole life always competing with others and trying to one-up them, you'll be sadly disappointed over and over again.
0: 네, 다시 한번 읽어볼게요.
1: Dave said,
0: Competition isn't necessarily bad. 경쟁이 꼭 나쁜 것만은 아닙니다.

0: and welcome to 영어 story time. I'm Kristen Cho. 네, 반갑습니다. It is time to finish our book. What is time? Okay, 자, 시간이 뭘까요? We learned so much about time and we have a few more things to learn. But before we begin, let's look at our three words for today. So the first word is movement. Movement. 뭐, to move, 움직이다. 네, 여기서 명사로 움직임, movement. And the second word is pope, pope, 교황. Alright, and the third expression is to name after, to name after. 이름을 따서 짓다. Okay, so these are the words that we're going to cover today. Alright, let's go ahead and learn more about time. Why do some months have more days than others? The movements of the Earth, Sun, and Moon that we use to measure time are not exact. A solar year, one orbit of the Sun, is actually 365 and a quarter days. Months are based on the time it takes the Moon to orbit the Earth. A lunar moon month is 29 and a half days. To make 12 lunar months fit neatly into a solar year, 11 extra days are added to the year, spread out across the months. What is a leap year? Every 4 years, an extra day is added to the month of February to help keep the calendar correct. When February has 29 days instead of 28 days, this is called a leap year. Okay. 자, 친구들, 왜 어떤 달은 30일이 있고 어떤 달은 31일이 있죠? 아니면은 2월 달에는 28일, 29일? 네. 왜 있죠? 네, 궁금하죠?
1: The movements of the Earth, Sun, and Moon that we use to measure time are not exact.
0: So here is our first expression, movement. 자, 움직임 comes from the verb to move. 자, 지구나 해나 달이나 이 움직임에 따라서 이 계산이 되는 거예요, 시간이. 그렇지만 정확하지 않아요. 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That is a leap year. All right, let's continue reading.
1: Does everyone in the world use the same calendar? The calendar used by most countries and people in the world is the Gregorian calendar, created by a pope called Gregory in 1500.

0: 1582. The Gregorian calendar is a version of the Julian calendar, which was created by the Roman Emperor Julius Caesar. Many countries and religions around the world use lunar calendars based on moon cycles for the dates of festivals and celebrations. These dates change each year. Muslims celebrate Eid at different times each year. A dragon costume is worn to celebrate Chinese New Year, which is celebrated between 21st January and 21st February. Okay, 친구들, 달력, called the Gregorian calendar, and it was created by a pope called Gregory in 1582. And here is our second vocabulary word. 자, pope는 교황이죠. 교황이 이런 달력을 만든 거예요. 양력 할 때 이 Gregorian calendar, Julian calendar이라고 합니다. 하지만 이 lunar calendar도 있죠. 네, 음력. 네, 그래서 이거는 해를 보고 이 달력을 만든 게 아니라 이 달을 보고 그래서 만든 거예요. 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Okay. All right, let's move on. Where did the names for the months come from? The months of the year were named by the ancient Romans when Julius Caesar created the Julian calendar. Caesar named the month of July after himself. August is named after another Roman emperor, Augustus. March is named after Mars, the Roman god of war. It was originally the first month of the Julian calendar. June takes its name from the goddess Juno. September, October, November, and December are named after the Latin words for 7, 8, 9, and 10. The movement of time is always there, taking you through the months, the days, and the years. Now I understand what time is.
1: 네, 친구들, 달력을 보면은 뭐 March, May, June 이런 이름들이 있잖아요. 이 이름들이 어떻게 만들었는지 한번 볼까요?
0: Caesar, Julius Caesar named the month of July after himself. And this is our last vocabulary expression here. To name after.
1: 이름을 따서 짓다. 그런 뜻이죠. 그래서 He says, July, 그거는 내 이름으로 할 거야.
0: Right, he named it after him. And then 여기 September, October, November, December는 이제 숫자 7, 8, 9, 10 이렇게 해서 다 의미가 있습니다. 자, let's take a moment to look at our stop and think. Who is March named after?
1: 자, March는 3월이죠. 네, 누구 이름이죠?
0: Okay, it comes from the Roman god of war, Mars.
1: 네, 그 로마의 전쟁 신 Mars 이름을 따서 March라고 했습니다. Okay, 자,
0: this is the end of our book.
1: 많은 거를 배웠죠, 친구들. What is time? And well, why do we have 365 days in a year? The calendar. 정말, I hope it was very informative and useful. Thank you so much for reading with me, everyone. And I'll come back with a new book next time. Take care.

0: I am Kristen Cho. 네, 안녕하세요. Hello, everyone. And welcome to Business English. Yes, but really, a lot of the expressions that we learn in this show, you can use elsewhere. 다른 데에서도 충분히 쓸 수 있는 표현들 배울 건데요. 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What do we say? All right, well, let's find out.
1: Here we go. 저희와 일을 해주셨으면 합니다. We'd like you to work for us. 제안을 받아들이고 싶지만 이미 다른 제안을 받아들였어요.
2: I'd love to accept, but I've already accepted another offer.
1: 아, 안타깝네요.
0: All right, how do we say this in English? Alrighty, so here is our full dialogue. So the company offers a job. The other person says, I'm sorry, I cannot take the job. Okay, let's look at line by line. We'd like you to work for us. We'd like you to work for us. Okay?
1: 저희와 일을 해주셨으면 합니다.
0: Okay, so we'd like you to do something is a very nice way of saying, please work for us.
1: 우리랑 같이 일해요.
0: 근데 we have a problem. I'd love to accept, but I've already accepted another offer. I'd love to accept, but I've already accepted another offer.
1: 자,
0: our key, actually, a really great pattern here is I'd love to, 뭐뭐뭐, but.
1: 네, 뭐를 제안을 받았을 때, 뭔가 거절을 하고 싶을 때, 그러니까, oh, sorry, 그런 것보다는 I'd love to, 정말 하고 싶은데, I'd love to.
0: 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So, in business English, we often use the word offer. So, as a noun, like offer, 뭔가 business, you know, like, 뭐, contract, 어떤 offer, 그 안에서도 뭐, we like to offer this, 뭐, 아니면은 이런 job, a position, we like to offer you this position. 네, 그래서 이 offer를 굉장히 많이 씁니다. 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
2: Oh, I'm sorry to hear that.
0: 네, again, oh, I'm sorry to hear that. Now, again, so I'm sorry. As you can see, is not like, oh, 죄송합니다. But I'm sorry to hear that is more close to 안타까운 거죠. 그래서 꼭 I'm sorry to hear that. I'm sorry, but I'm sorry to hear about your job loss.
1: 네, 이런 거는 안타까운 마음이고 미안한 마음은 좀 아니죠.
0: All right, let's look at some key points in detail. But first of all, let's look at the whole thing again. We'd like you to work for us. I'd love to accept, but I've already accepted another offer. Oh, I'm sorry to hear that. Okay, here's the key point. We'd like you to. We'd like you to.
1: 뭐뭐 주셨으면 합니다.
0: Okay, so 어떤 제안을 하는 거죠? So you're asking someone to do something. So here are some more examples. We'd like you to take over the department. We'd like you to take over the department.
1: 자, 당신이 부서를 맡아주셨으면 합니다. 그러니까 뭐뭐 했으면 합니다.
0: Right. So instead of saying take over the department. You should take over the department. This way is a nicer way of saying, please take over the department. We'd like you to do this. How about this one? I'd like you to be on time. I'd like you to be on time.
1: 그래서 높은 뭐 제 그 뭐 팀장님이 야 시간 뭐 제 시간을 도착해 그런 것보다는 좀 이렇게 했으면 좋겠습니다.
0: Right? 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So you can say be on time. You know, you should be on time. 이렇게 말할 수도 있겠지만 I'd like you to be on time is a softer way of saying please be on time. Okay? I'd like you to. Great. Next one. I'd love to, but this is a way of saying no in a very nice way. Okay? 그러고 싶지만 뭐뭐뭐. 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Okay. Next one. I'd love to, but I have to finish this email. I'd love to, but I have to finish this email. Yeah, 우리 저기, you know, we're gonna go out to lunch right now. You want to come with us? Oh, sorry. I'd love to, but I have to finish this email. 그러고 싶지만 이 이메일을 끝내야 해요. 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Oh, I'd love to, but I can't. I have to, you know, work. 뭐 이렇게 말할 수도 있고요. All right. Great. Great patterns. Let's now move on to shadowing. All right, guys, it's time for shadowing. Okay, so we're going to get in the rhythm and try to sound like a native speaker. 자, native speaker도 다 무조건 이 속도로 간다는 건 아니지만 그래도 최대 natural speed. All right, so ready? Follow after me. We'd like you to work for us. I'd love to accept, but I've already accepted another offer. Oh, I'm sorry to hear that. Okay. We'd like you, 이런 것보다, we'd like to, we'd like you to, we'd like you to. 이렇게 한번 해보세요. Let's do that one more time. We'd like you to work for us. I'd love to accept, but I've already accepted another offer. Oh, I'm sorry to hear that. I'm sorry to hear that. Great job, everyone. All right, let's see how much you remember from this dialogue. 저희와 일을 해 주셨으면 합니다. 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Alrighty, good job, everyone. So we learned some great patterns today. We'd like you to, I'd like you to, 뭐뭐를 일을 시키고 뭔가 제안을 할 때 좀 나이스하게 말할 때 we'd like you to do this or we'd like you to finish this, you know, by next month. 네. So please finish this, please finish this next month or do this next month. 그런 것보다 we'd like you to. And 뭔가 거절을 할 때 아주 나이스하게 I'd love to, but 네, 이렇게 I'd love I'd love to, but oh, I'm gonna be busy this weekend. Would you like to, you know, go, you know, have dinner on Sunday? Oh, I'd love to, but I have to, you know, study for my test. Okay, that's a great way of saying no. All right, that's it for today. I hope you enjoyed the show. Please join me next time. Take care, everyone. Bye-bye.

Today, we're going to see a lot of musical instruments. 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Or bang on like a drum. Or blow like a tuba. You're never too small to play a musical instrument. So come on, let's see and hear instruments today on Sesame Street.

0: problem? I rushed over to tell you. We can't play yet.
1: Huh? But Emma just told everybody that the music was going to start right away.
0: Oh, hi.
1: Hi.
0: My brother Dave lost his musical instrument.
1: Oh.
0: It's his favorite one because it comes from Cuba, where our family's from. I have to help him find it.
1: Oh, well, okay. Emma will tell the rest of the band.
0: Okay. All right. I gotta go that way.
1: Okay. Emma will look for it, too. Lost musical instrument, huh? Now, if Emma were a lost musical instrument, where would Emma be? Oh, wait a minute. What's this? Whoa. What is this? This is new to Elmo. Elmo's never seen anything like this before. What are you?
2: Hi, Daddy. Hiya, Elmo.
1: Hi, Abby.
2: Well, I'm ready to make music. Let's go.
1: Oh, Abby, we can't. See, Nina says they can't play with us until her brother Dave finds his lost instrument, and it's really important to him. Okay. So Elmo's helping her look for it.
2: Oh, well, I'll help too.
1: Cool.
2: Okay, what instrument did he lose? Was it a guitar, a piano, a... Someone lose a piano, it's so big. Elmo, do you think Dave's the type of person that could lose a whole piano?
1: No, Abby. Elmo thinks it's probably smaller than a piano. Let Elmo think.
2: Elmo? Huh? Elmo, what is that? I've never seen anything like that before.
1: Yeah, Elmo neither. It was just laying over here.
2: Oh, that sure is new to me.
1: Yeah.
2: Well, look at that. It's made of wood.
1: Mm-hmm.
2: Ah, and it looks like a big bug. Yeah, look.
1: It does look like a big bug.
2: Well, you don't find a big wooden bug just every day.
1: But what is it for?
2: Oh, Elmo, I think I know what that is.
1: Really?
2: Yeah.
1: What is it?
2: Well, come with me.
1: Okay.
2: Elmo, let me see that. Who spends lots of time in the garden.
1: Right.
2: I think that this is a garden decoration. Somebody must have lost it. See? Like the gnomes.
1: Yeah, maybe.
2: I mean, what else could it be?
1: Yeah.
3: Hey.
1: Huh?
3: Whoa, nice statue.
2: Who are you?
3: Oh, I'm a cricket. I live here in your garden. My name's Buddy.
2: Oh.
1: Hi, Buddy.
2: Hi, Buddy.
3: Hey, I really like your wooden cricket. It looks just like me.
2: Huh?
3: It's got big legs for hopping. And look at that. It even has wings for making chirping sounds like this.
2: Oh,
1: yeah, that's a really nice sound.
3: Thank you.
2: Only this one won't make that sound because it's made out of wood.
3: Yeah, you're right. So what's a wooden cricket for?
2: We're not sure.
1: Yeah, we want to find out more about it.
4: I heard someone say they wanted to find out more about something. What do you want to find out more about?
2: Hi, Tamir.
1: Hi, Tamir. Sorry. This is Buddy.
4: Oh, hi.
3: Buddy.
2: We're trying to figure out what this wooden cricket is for.
4: Oh, I've never seen anything like this before. It's new to me. But if I had a wooden cricket like this, I would know exactly what to do with it.
1: What?
4: Make it the star of my next movie! Whoosh, whoosh! Here comes Captain Cricket from Planet Chirp!
3: Ooh, I would go see that movie right now!
4: Right now? We're supposed to play music with Nina and Dave right now!
1: But Nina said that the band can't play until we find Dave's lost instrument.
2: Yeah, we're helping to find it.
1: Oh, yeah.
4: Well, I can help. What kind of instrument did he lose?
1: Well, you know what it is.
4: We don't know. Oh, okay. Well, we should ask them. If we know what kind of instrument is lost, that'll make it a lot easier to find.
3: Ooh, he is smart.
2: He's eight.
3: Whoa.
2: Yeah, well, Tamir's right. We should go ask him what kind of instrument they lost.
4: Yeah.
2: Bye, Buddy.
4: Oh, bye, Buddy. Bye, Buddy.
2: So long.
3: Good luck.
1: Nina and Dave find the missing instrument yet?
0: Not yet, Elmo, todavía.
5: I really need to find it. It's my favorite. My uncle gave it to me when I was just a little kid in Cuba.
4: What kind of instrument is it?
5: Well, it's a güiro. Oh, you found it!
1: We found it!
4: Yay!
2: What did we find?
4: Yeah.
5: That. My musical instrument.
4: Oh, this wooden cricket is a musical instrument?
5: Mm-hmm.
1: Is it a new kind of instrument?
4: Here you go.
5: Thanks.
4: Mm-hmm.
5: Well, Elmo, it's new to you if you've never seen one before.
1: Yeah.
0: It's called a güiro. Lots of people all over the world play güiros.

0: fascinating.
1: It is fascinating. When you find something new, you can learn all about it. Come check it out.
2: Yeah, vamos, for sure.
0: Okay.
2: Yeah.
3: Look, we have some here. So here is a Guido made out of a gourd,
2: yeah.
3: And one made out of metal,
2: okay.
3: And some made out of wood.
4: Ooh, I like that turtle.
2: Oh, it does look like a turtle.
5: And look, it even has a place to hold the stick.
2: Cool.
1: Nina and I are from Cuba, where lots of people play the Guido. This Guido is special to me because this is the one my uncle taught me how to play on.
2: Guido?
1: Right, Elmo. Well, a guido is a percussion instrument. A percussion instrument is something that you hit, shake, or scrape to make music.
0: Oh, like my drums.
1: Mm-hmm.
4: Or my tambourine.
1: Yeah, that's right. You play a guido by scraping a stick over the ridges.
3: Like this. Or like this.
1: Or by tapping it with a stick. Listen, what does this sound like?
2: Oh, it sort of sounds like a cricket.
3: Yeah. Yeah. All right, everybody grab one.
4: Okay.
2: Oh, yeah, okay.
4: Here, I got it. Got it.
2: Ah.
3: Yeah.
4: Yeah. Okay, best friends band, it's time to play.
2: Let's go.
3: Let's go.
4: Count us in, Tamir.
0: You got it. One, two, three, four.

0: making great music.
1: Thanks. Let's see how many different sounds we can make with guiros. Tap with a stick. That's one.
2: Scrape with a stick. That's two. Is that all?
1: Let's see if it can make a different sound. I use this.
3: Yeah, that's another sound. We found three different sounds we can make.
0: Yeah! Great work, Rhythm Makers! Hey, you can try making sounds at home, too! Elmo

0: instruments?
1: The letter I. I is for instruments. Today, me and my mom are going to the Metropolitan Museum of Art. It's one of my favorite places to visit.
2: Luca, are you excited to see the musical instruments gallery today?
1: Yes, I even brought my own violin. This is Jason. He works at the museum as a curator. Curators make all kinds of decisions about what we see in the museum. Jason knows all about the instruments.
3: Well, hello, Luca. Hello, Mariella.
4: Hi, Jason.
3: Are you ready to look at some instruments today?
1: Yeah, let's do it.
2: Wow, these look so interesting.
1: Yeah, really cool drums.
3: One of the great things about them is they come from all over the world. Here's a drum that comes from West Africa. It's called the djembe drum, and I play it by using my hands. Are you ready to see some other instruments? And now we're standing in the string section of the galleries. These are very special string instruments because you use a bow to play them.
1: Just like how you play my violin.
3: That's exactly right, just like your violin.

0: And then there are members called violas, there are cellos. Now there's one more instrument I want to show you before you leave. This is the oldest piano in the world. It's more than 300 years old, and it still plays.
1: Hey, I know that song. It's one of my favorites.
0: Do you want to join me?
1: I'd love to.
2: I is for instrument. The letter I.
3: Me ready to play. Is there a prize?
4: No.
3: Oh.
4: Number one, let's hear your sound.
3: Okay. Yeah, me think that's a drum.
4: Correct, Cookie Monster. It's a bongo drum. Thank you. Number two, let's hear your sound.
3: Yeah, okay, me think me heard that in a parade. Me think that a drum.
4: Correct, Cookie Monster, it's a bass drum. Thank you.
3: What kind of game show no have a prize?
4: Number three, make your sound.
5: Ba-bum.
3: Oh, boy, that's a toughie. Can we hear it again?
5: Ba-bum.
3: Well, you know, that sound like a drum, but, me no think that a drum. Mm-mm.
4: Right again, Cookie Monster! Number three, who are you?
6: I'm Mongo, and I'm a pickle. I work down at the diner on 90th Street. Come on down, ask for Mongo.
3: Good try, Margo. Almost fooled me.
4: And that music's not coming from drums or a pickle. It's time for another...
3: There's no prize. Do you like food? Like me like food? Bonger make food.
7: I make food.
3: Place your order if you're lucky. We make food and our food is druggy. Yeah! Oh, the alarm! We got it!
8: I got it! Hi, Cookie Monster and Gonger. I'm Zoe, and I'm a musician. After I finish playing my ukulele, I like to eat a healthy snack. Can you make some banana chips, please?
3: Of course we can help you, because we are Monster Foodies!
7: Now, banana nut chips are good for musicians because banana nut chips go with music!
3: Okay, so what we need... Wait a minute. How bananas go with music?
7: Banana nana, banana nana, banana nana, nana nana nana.
3: Yeah, you're right, me see that. Okay, so what we need to make banana chips, Chef Gonger?
7: To make delicious banana nana chips, we need banana nanas, salt, and cinnamon.
3: Okay, me got salt here, and here the cinnamon. Oh, it smells good.
7: Yeah. Oh, and the last ingredient, two banana nananas. Cookie Monster, you ate the banana nananas.
3: What? Me? What? Me? What? Me? Me? Yeah, me ate the bananas.
7: Oh, I suppose we'll get more banana nananas from the farm.
3: Okay.
7: Let's go.
3: Let's go. Whoa! Oh, banana peel on the floor. Clean it up later.
9: To the banana farm!
3: Banana farm, banana farm, we're going to the banana farm. Boy, oh boy, oh boy, oh boy. Here we are at the banana farm. Hello, Mrs. Banana Farmer. We need bananas to make banana chips. Can you help us, please?
10: Hello, Cookie Monster and Gonger. We have lots of bananas because bananas grow all year round. Bananas are fruits that grow on the banana plant. This is the flower of the banana plant. We cover the bananas to protect them from insects, animals, and birds while they continue to grow. These bananas are big enough to harvest. Harvest

0: to pick the ones that are ready. We harvest them when they're green, then they're packed so that they don't get bruised, then they're washed and split into bunches. And while they're on their way to grocery stores and farm stands, they start to turn yellow. Here you go, fresh ripe bananas for your banana chips.
1: Thank you, banana farmer.
2: Thank you.
1: Bananas, bananas, we're going home with bananas. Okay, Chef Gonger, how we make banana chips?
2: Oh, well, let's check the recipe. First, peel and slice two bananas.
1: One banana, two bananas. Okay, you slice.
2: Okay, banana.
1: Now add a pinch of salt. And a sprinkle of cinnamon. Mmm.
2: Oh, yeah.
1: Okay, and now me put it in the oven.
2: Into the oven. The second banana nanana was too ripe. Mm. But the third banana nanana was just right.
1: Banana nana.
2: Banana nana. Banana nana. Nanana nanana. It's ready.
1: Order of.
2: Bye bye banana nana.
1: To the loop banana chips.
2: Oh, Cookie Monster.
1: Yes, Gonger.
2: I've got this nice for you.
1: Oh, yeah, the little banana chip.
3: Healthy banana chips make being a musician even more fun. Mmm, thank you for the banana chips, Cookie Monster and Gonger.
1: Oh, you're welcome, Zoe. Yeah! Monsters to the rescue, we make yummy food just for you!

0: was wondering about today. Wait for it. Instruments! Boy, Elmo loves instruments and wants to find out more about them. Hey, let's ask Elmo's friend, Smarty. Let's call her together. Oh, Smarty!
1: Marching to my own beat. You know why? Because I'm so excited about musical instruments.
0: Oh, well, that's perfect, Smarty, because Elmo wants to learn all about instruments.
1: Well, what do we do to learn something new?
2: We look it up.
1: Searching for instruments now. Neat! An instrument is anything you use to make music. Some instruments you play with your hands, like piano. And some instruments you play with your hands and your mouth, like a flute. Sometimes you play musical instruments with a special tool. You need a bow to play.

0: cello. There are different kinds of instruments from all over the world. Taiko drums from Japan, the didgeridoo from Australia, and if you practice a lot, you can learn to make really cool music with instruments.
1: Wow, cool! Oh, thanks for looking it up, Elmo Smarty.
0: I love leaving on a high note. Bye-bye.
1: Hearing all those instruments gives Elmo an idea. Hey! Oh, let's play a game together. Yeah! Come on, come on. Oh, Elmo wonders if we can match the musical instruments to the sounds they make. Are you ready? Let's play. Let's listen to the first instrument. Is this the right instrument?
2: No, that's a drum.
1: Is that sound a piano?
3: That's it. It's a piano. You play the keys of a piano to make music.
1: Let's play again. Does this instrument make that sound?
2: No,
3: that's a trumpet.
1: How about this?
4: Yes, you play drums with drumsticks.
1: Cool beat. Now let's listen again. Was that a trumpet? Let's find out.
4: Yes, you blow into a trumpet. That makes music.
1: Wait, Elmo loves all the different sounds that musical instruments can make. Hey, that makes Elmo wonder even more. Elmo wonders if Mr. Noodle knows how to play a musical instrument. Let's ask him, okay? Hey, Mr. Noodle! Hi, Mr. Noodle! Mr. Noodle, do you play an instrument?
5: You do?
1: Really? Oh, can you show us how to play an instrument, please?
2: Yeah, play us a song!
1: Oh, boy. Wait a minute.
3: No, that's not an instrument.
1: No. Try again, Mr. Noodle. Where's he going?
3: Whoa! Oh, he's doing it. He's playing a musical instrument.

0: hope you had fun seeing and learning about musical instruments with us.
1: Yeah, at first we didn't know that wooden cricket was a musical instrument.
2: Yeah, but it is, and it's called a güiro.
3: Isn't that amazing?
2: Yeah.